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Can't believe we got 4 days left of free money chances and all the things you need to remember if you want the chance to win here. Just two songs away. It's Big Rig, it's Stained.

0: 96.3 ROV. It's mornings with Woody and Wilcox. Tomorrow morning, 9 o'clock, we're going to start again with the screaming and the hollering and the people that have found the most important thing.
1: Oh, my gosh! 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That's awesome.
0: Sweet relief for bills, for whatever it is that's ailing your budget. 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

0: 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If the beach is definitely in your plans this late spring, early summer, whatever, what the dumb of the day might be able to help you out here. It's Big Rig. So if you go, you know, seagulls are a common pain, right? They like to take your food. They like to mess up your whole place. When you go down in the water and your stuff is sitting there with your towels and your chairs and the seagulls are like, let's get it, right? So science has been studying this now for years. And you know what they found keeps the birds away? Not a baseball bat, not seagull repellent, doesn't exist. It's googly eyes on your food containers, like giant cartoon eyes. Because what they've learned is seagulls don't like to make eye contact. They're very paranoid. They don't like to know that you're watching them. Therefore, they won't come at you. That's why normally they sneak attack you. Like you're having a sandwich, you're drifted off into the abyss, and they fly in behind you and poof, next thing you go, it's out of your hand. Yeah. So seagulls, googly eyes on all your food containers, and your summer should be seagull free.
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1: 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And so on a postcard home that I wrote to my mom, I was like, camp's going fine. 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Want to talk about a vasectomy when I get home.
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0: 96.3 ROV is the Rock of Virginia. Eddie Vedder's Oahu Festival comes up again this coming September. It's in Southern California. He does it every single year. Has a lot of great artists, very diverse lineup. Billy Idol is on for this year, too. If you hit Eddie Vedder's socials, you'll find out about it, and you can read about it in last week's Big Rig Rock Reports. 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

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Legends like Lynyrd Skynyrd and Foreigner want to party with you. And we have your chance through the end of this week to pick your destination and even more. I'll tell you everything just two songs from now. It's Classic Cooper.

0: 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Lynyrd Skynyrd and Foreigner, they have got a huge tour and they want to bring you out to see them. And the best part is you get to pick the city you want to go see them in. It's Big Rig. Yeah, you pick the city. Then we take care of all the other stuff. We've got VIP for you for both bands, which is pretty sweet. Then you got airfare, hotel, ground transportation. All you got to figure out is what city you want to see them in and who you're going to take for your night of rock.
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Today, we've been remembering Chris Cornell from Soundgarden and, of course, Audioslave as well. Today marks 9 years since we lost Chris. Yeah, 9 years ago today after their show at the Fox Theater in Detroit. He was found later that night dead in his hotel room.

0: There is no dark side in the moon, really. 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
1: 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It's Big Rig. 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

0: 96.3 ROV is the Rock of Virginia. We are getting ready for the unofficial start of summer this weekend, but it's also the weekend that we remember those who gave all for the freedoms we have today. You know, like getting on social media, yelling at each other, and saying things we would probably never, ever say to someone's face because, well, that's just who we are. We've become. And yeah, that's part of the freedoms that we give. The good, the bad, the ugly. But they're there. And a lot of men and women gave their lives that we can live this way. Every single day, you have choices. And a lot of people around the globe do not. And that's why we are envied as a country. And there are many to thank that we can't because they passed. But this Memorial Day weekend is the time to do it. I put together a list of ways that you can honor the fallen, places where you can go, gestures you can do.
1: Yeah.
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1: There's been a huge uptick in adults going to summer camp. 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
0: Rock of Virginia, 96.3 ROV. 50th anniversary for this monster from Aerosmith. A lot of big 5-0s this year. Walk This Way on your Monday night with Rick.

This is 96.3 ROV. A little bit after 10 o'clock, getting ready for a big weekend of the biggest songs. The biggest rockers, the Memorial Day 500. Tell you what there is to know and what you want to listen for all weekend. Help drive you through. Celebrate the unofficial beginning of the summer season. In some cases, probably the kids, grandkids, last week of school. It's My Hero, Foo Fighters first.

0: 96.3 ROV. It's Mornings with Woody and Wilcox. 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And we start at 6 a.m. Saturday morning here, whether you're listening on the radio, the app, smart device, it doesn't matter. It's going to rock. Well, you don't know us yet, but you will. Sorry.
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1: What a week of weird stories and charities that are getting busted for fraud. It's just like one after another. The latest is the New York City SantaCon. So every year, people come dressed as Santa. It's raised a ton of money. $1.4 million has been raised since 2014 to 2022. That's when the person of interest was taking almost all the money and spending it on, get this, hula hoop costumes for Burning Man and cryptocurrency investments. $1.4 million. It's like, people wonder, like, why are charities having a rough time getting money now? Because no one trusts anybody, especially the vague ones that are online. I mean, how many days do you have charities pop up in your Facebook feed? And you're like, or a friend is doing a charity fundraiser for this, and they put a link up, and you're like, well, is it real? Because unless we actually see the charity hand over the money the person is supposed to help, I don't think anybody has any trust in that system at all anymore.
2: I was 13 when I first wanted a vasectomy.
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2: 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Want to talk about a vasectomy when I get home.
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1: 96.3 ROV is the Rock of Virginia. A lot of artists are very, very talented. A lot of people don't know that Wolfgang Van Halen plays every single instrument, everything on his albums. His band just tours with him. Ed Roland did this back in the 90s for this album. Prince did it in the 80s for all of his music. It's crazy, man. These are true artist talents. It is

96.3 ROV. If you forgot all about it, maybe this upcoming Memorial Day weekend is the time you sit down and you watch Billy Idol Should Be Dead. And the reason that he really got discovered was because of the lead vocalist of this band, Mark Bolan from T-Rex. He recorded an episode of Mark's very kooky show. And unfortunately, Mark Bolan would die just a couple of days later. But the shows in the can would go on to air, Billy's being one of them.

0: 96.3 ROV. It's Mornings with Woody and Wilcox. Final 4 days of the cash chances are here, starting again tomorrow, all the way through Friday, every hour, 9 a.m. through 5 p.m. But here's the best part, right? So when it's over this weekend and you're bumming, and you're like, man, it's going to be like another 6-7 weeks. No, it's not. We're taking a week break. And then to celebrate America's 250th birthday, we're going to start blowing out cash multiple times a day. And each time, it'll be worth $2,500. That winning starts June 1st right here.
1: 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We're the new morning show on ROV. And here's a little preview of what we're bringing with us. Quote, Jelly Roll claims weight loss cured his color blindness.
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This is 96.3 ROV. Bon Jovi and the boys are already rehearsing for their upcoming back-to-back weekends, one of those being at Madison Square Garden. That's going to be a hell of a time. It's You Give Love a Bad Name with the Big Rig.

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0: 96.3 ROV rocks. Have an awesome night tonight, Big Rig. 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
0: 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Sticks and Chicago on the road all summer long. And yep, you'll see him do this one. Tommy Shaw Lee for Renegade on your Monday night with the Big Rig.
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1: Lynyrd Skynyrd's going to be spending a lot of time this summer with Foreigner on tour. And some of the dates, no Foreigner, Loverboy in place of Foreigner. Two from Lynyrd Skynyrd as we get two for Tuesday rolling here on the third shift. It's the Red Eye Rock Lounge radio show. 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

0: 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Don't forget now, mornings with Woody and Wilcox right here on 96.3 ROV. We are off and running with my second favorite day of the week. It's officially Two for Tuesday. It's the Red Eye Rock Lounge Radio Show. You asked me for two tonight for Led Zeppelin, so I'm going to do that right now.
1: 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Love the show.

0: 93ROV, the Rock of Virginia. The other side, Aerosmith on this 2 for Tuesday. It's the Red Eye Rock Lounge radio show. Tell me what you think of this. 2 in 5 Americans had no contact with a loved one in the past year, according to a new survey. There's a ton of loved ones I haven't had contact with in more than a year. What do you want me to do, call everybody?
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0: 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Final week for the cash contest. Let's try to win some money today on this Tuesday, all right? $1,000 keywords are back, and the first one's coming up later on this morning.

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1: And let's get to our knuckleheads in the news here tonight. Two knuckleheads, both 18, in Florida. There's got to be video of this somewhere online. They get arrested after they took a lawnmower, a riding lawnmower, and they drove it through a Target store.
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0: 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This guy turned his pregnant wife's text messages into a pop punk song, and it's an absolute banger, man. 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
5: 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You're going to get keywords throughout the day today. First one's coming up later on this morning. 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

0: ROV. 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Two from the police on the late show of rock and roll. It's the Red Eye Rock Lounge radio show. Off the police blotter, a 50-year-old woman in Florida arrested after multiple incidents of her throwing poop on her neighbor's houses. Thanks.
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0: You know what's good about Tuesdays? Nothing. Wait, one thing. Taco Tuesday. And two for Tuesday. So, two things.
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0: 96.3 ROV, the Rock of Virginia. Rocking out technically three, but we'll call it two from Van Halen on this Two for Tuesday. It's the Red Eye Rock Lounge radio show. It's Doc here. 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

0: 96.3 ROV rocks. Two from Guns N' Roses. As we continue on with Two for Tuesday, Doc Reno here. 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
0: Mornings with Woody and Wilcox, 96.3 ROV. Cash contest is back on this Tuesday. And that's right, your first keyword later on this morning for $1,000. 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And we'll see.

0: 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Steve Miliband on this 2 for Tuesday. It's the Red Eye Rock Lounge radio show. Thanks for hanging out with us, third shifters. Our late night drivers, do appreciate you. It's Doc here. Our Gen Z listeners, the top 10 big cities for Gen Z college grads. You know, personally and professionally, these top 10 towns are where you might want to think about relocating if you want to have a great opportunity for, you know, personal life, professional life, all that good stuff. This list just came out. So at number 10 is Austin, Texas. Then Miami, then San Diego, St. Louis, Houston, Chicago, Dallas. Your top three cities for Gen Z grads: Boston, Omaha, and Washington, D.C. at number one.
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Roger Daltrey of The Who just wrapped up his sixth and his seventh Rock and Roll Fantasy Camp, both in Miami, Florida, as we do two now from The Who.

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0: Doc Reno here. A new survey asked for Americans to name the top word that described 2026 so far. And the number one answer, stressful.
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0: 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Final week for the cash contest, so let's try to win some money today. What do you think? $1,000 keywords throughout the day on this Tuesday. First one's coming up later on this morning.

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0: I certainly was in the right.
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1: Hey, remember the Seinfeld episode when Cosmo Kramer ended up with the license plate Ass Man? So I guess some people looked into this to find out how many states in the U.S. would actually allow the plate. 31 states will not allow it. Another 11 states would probably stop from printing up that plate, but it's not 100%. But there's 5 states that will: Montana, New Mexico, Oklahoma, West Virginia, and Connecticut. And there's 2 states where it's already taken: South Dakota and Maine. And there's 1 state that would allow you to have it, and it's available. 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

0: 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I guess the chaos never ends in Florida. There's always something going on, all kinds of crazy criminals and things like that. And now it's been officially announced that not only is it rainy season, soon to be hurricane season, but in the state of Florida, currently it is now alligator mating season.
1: 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A polygamist from Utah and an L.A. 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
1: 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Hit that. 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
2: Called the show before, and as I've said before, when I'm in the car in the morning, I listen to the Woody and Wilcox Show or NPR. Pretty sure NPR not covering the semen in the hantavirus. Thank you, Woody and Wilcox Show. You will cover the stories that are way too low bar for NPR or any other news outlet. Because you're not a news outlet, I don't know what you are, but thank you.
1: The pleasure's all on this side of the table, amigo. I don't know what we are either. I'm not going to rule out that NPR might not hit on that hantavirus in the semen thing.
3: I bet there's a pitch guy in there, right? When they're like, all right, what are we doing this morning on NPR? Well, what about the semen story? Leave it for Woody.
1: That's probably the way that goes. That does sound accurate as far as their conversation. Listen, I'm not, the goal is not to be low bar. This is a legitimate statistic. Apparently, and then that was just it, that hantavirus can remain in human semen for up to 6 years and has the potential for transmission even after the carrier has been cured or is well. So, listen, don't shoot the messenger. If NPR ain't telling you that, they should be. And what semen talk are they doing at NPR this morning is my question to you, but you can answer that later. There is this, because we were talking about the Ronda Rousey fight over the weekend that went 17 seconds.
4: That fight still lasted 15 seconds longer than Woody did with his wife Friday night at the hotel.
3: He ain't lying.
1: Maybe you'd forgotten that Woody's 27th wedding anniversary was Friday. And sadly, he told us all that he and the wife were going to get a hotel for the night. And as I mentioned very early in the show, I was watching TV with the family Friday night and somehow it popped into my head. And I thought, oh my God, Woody is in a hotel room right now celebrating his anniversary.
3: Slightly
1: and it was
3: sweaty.
1: Awful. It was awful. I couldn't focus again. I was trying to watch the last episode of Rooster, which, by the way, was great. Highly recommend. But it was troubling, and I struggled to get through it after that image came into my head.
3: You're welcome.
1: Yeah.
3: I live rent-free in your head. You're thinking about me getting it on right now.
1: I'm trying not to. So thank you, sir. You've made a great point about the timing of the Rousey fight and Woody's celebratory activities, whatever they may or may not have been. We're not going down that path.
4: That fight still lasted 15 seconds longer than Woody did with his wife Friday night at the hotel.
1: Let's find out if NPR is talking about how long Woody lasted on Friday night.
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1: I thought we were going to have an early morning incident today. Woody texted all of us, and I thought he was texting from the elevator and had been stuck inside the elevator here at work. But apparently that wasn't the case.
2: No, I don't know if I was tired or just not my normal self, but when I saw the red flashing light about the elevator, I thought, I'm going to go ahead and take the stairs this morning.
1: Red flashing lights?
2: Yeah, so when you come in the building, there's two different elevators that you can take up to the floors. And I noticed as I was walking down the hallway towards the elevators that there was a red flashing light. Now, I usually don't pay attention. I think if you've listened to the show for very long, that's my strong suit. I don't pay attention. But red flashing light generally doesn't mean a positive thing. So I'm like, I wonder what that says. Walk up to it and it says, elevator communication failure. And it's just flashing. And I'm like, And then I hear sort of, you know, that like when you keep the doors of the elevator open too long, it just goes, almost Morse code-ish. And I thought, I'm going to go ahead and take the stairs this morning. And I'm about halfway up and Wilcox is in the back of my head. Get some social media video of it, dude. What are you thinking? And so I trudge back down the stairs and I've got my phone out and it stopped. And now I'm in a conundrum. As me, I would push that button and get on the elevator and probably get stuck. But I walked up the stairs. And so did anybody take the elevator this morning?
1: I didn't know.
3: Yeah, I did.
1: Okay.
2: Everything good?
1: Seemed to work.
3: Yeah. There was no flashing red light. But I will let you know that one of the elevators was broken last week. I don't know if you noticed that. So probably related.
2: I did because it says like it's on the first floor and hit the button and it's like, double middle fingers for you.
3: Well, I mean, the universe wanted you to take the stairs this morning.
2: I hated it.
1: The universe is all about you, by the way. I don't know if you caught any of Will Ferrell on Saturday Night Live over the weekend. And I apologize for not bringing this up yesterday. But they did a sketch that not only was sort of directly related to Woody and his seemingly insurmountable gallbladder issue, but it then took a turn that also felt very related to the Woody and Wilcox show. There was a sketch, I'm not going to play the whole thing, but Will Ferrell's playing a doctor and there's a guy recovering from a surgery in the hospital bed and his wife is there, and this is the conversation right when he comes out of anesthesia.
4: Oh, look, he's waking up. Honey, the doctor wants to talk to you.
5: Ah, he stirs. Hey, sleepyhead. How you feeling?
6: A little out of it.
5: Yeah, that's... anesthesia will do that. Yeah, that's the strong stuff. So, the surgery was aces. We got the gallbladder out, easy peasy. You'll have a teeny scar. But no one will see it unless you're a Speedo guy.
6: I am not.
4: Oh, probably best for everyone, huh?
5: I'm right there with you. Oh. Now, there is one other thing I want to briefly touch on, okay? During the surgery, some wires got crossed, and I accidentally removed your penis.
6: I'm sorry, I'm still very out of it. What?
4: You accidentally removed my husband's penis?
5: That's correct. And I feel awful about it.
1: I'm going to pause it there, but it keeps getting better and better.
2: Well,
1: and Mike, I think that's Mikey Day. I believe that's the cast member. He can't hold it together at one point, and it just starts devolving from there.
2: It was a little close to home.
1: Yeah.
2: Because he's like, can we reattach it? Yeah, but that's for another doctor. And they're like, well, have you contacted him? I have not.
1: Yeah, you got it. Well, it's Woody's not doing it justice, but it involves going to lunch at a Benihana type restaurant. And he calls the wife a bitch a couple of times later on. I mean, it's top notch.
3: It's a miniseries.
1: So
2: it's a little too close to home for me.
1: It's up there on social media if you, if your Googling fingers aren't working. So we're at Woody and Wilcox on both Instagram and on Twitter.
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1: Kind of weird when you wake up and you look at what's trending around the country. And I always do that, and sometimes it's worthy, sometimes it's not. I thought it was fascinating that two of the top five trending things were Dunkin' Donuts.
2: What?
1: And I was like, what's going on here? Did something crazy happen at a Dunkin' Donuts? And it's not that. It's that they're offering free coffee to a million people today if you're a rewards member.
2: Any million or just?
1: I guess the first million. I don't know how they do that, Chelsea. I mean, I don't think they're counting. Well, maybe they must be counting. Or maybe it's, I don't know. Thank you for asking that question because I don't have that
2: answer.
1: Okay,
2: I just want to make sure because we celebrated teachers and nurses. We've celebrated a lot of things.
1: No, it's everybody, the unwashed masses. But you just have to have a rewards thing. And there was some code supposedly dropped. And
3: they're going to drop it sometime this morning. I don't think they've done it yet.
1: I don't know if they have yet or not. But I'm just saying that's out there. If you're somebody who does that, it's like a regular sized iced or regular coffee or something.
2: I'll be on the edge of my seat.
1: I think they're partly doing it, and I don't remember if we ever talked about this on the air, because on Friday, they're releasing a new product at Dunkin', and it's the 48-ounce cold beverage bucket. Did we talk about that? Did I say that out loud on the show? I can't remember if I did or not.
3: I think
1: it's almost like a parody of what we see out there in the world where drinks just get bigger and bigger and bigger. We can't get enough fluids into us, apparently. And so their 48-ounce cold beverage bucket will be dry. I feel like I'm doing a commercial, but I felt this was worthy. This is a cultural icon moment. A reusable bucket with a lid.

0: coffee thing. So if you've thought to yourself, man, I could really use 48 ounces.
1: Essentially four drinks at a time.
0: Of coffee right now. And I come close. I don't know. I think the thing I bring in is a 32. So that's just an extra 16. I'm getting there. Mm-hmm. I don't know, you know, but it's a day long. You're sort of drinking it throughout the day type of deal. I don't know how you guys do it, but 48 ounces in a carry bucket feels like an interesting move.
2: Yeah.
0: But hey, who am I to tell them their business? They seem to be crushing it. So the free coffee today, the bucket on Friday. I think I've summarized it properly.
2: We've always said bucket on Friday.
0: Bucket on Friday has been our motto for years. Yep. 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And I'm moving forward. I'm switching gears from the coffee thing. And I'm curious if you even knew some of the facts that I want to share with you about this former cultural icon. We'll get into that coming up next.
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1: Before we move forward, I don't know if you saw that the Smashing Pumpkins recently announced that they're doing a 30th anniversary tour. Touring this nation, I'm wondering if somehow we can get Woody up on stage in one of these locations and revisit Billy Corgan punching you in the face.
2: I wonder if he would remember Woody's face.
3: How could he forget?
2: Right.
1: That was about 30 years ago, right? Give or take. I mean, certainly in the ballpark. It might have been exactly 30 years ago.
3: 30 years. Yes. You're exactly right.
1: I mean, why wouldn't he want to do that? If you're new to the show, Billy Corgan from the Smashing Pumpkins punched Woody in the face one day. That's all. It has to do with Woody telling him to go shave his head again, and you can go find the rest of it on a podcast. We'll get to that story later on.
3: It was at Madison Square Garden where all the great fights happened.
1: I just want to say that's something that we really ought to look into and think about how exciting that would be for everybody. I can't imagine that Billy Corgan wouldn't want to do that. So I wanted to switch gears. I don't know if you saw the announcement that was made from Twitter, or formerly Twitter, now known as X. And I know a lot of people have jumped off the bandwagon, apparently, on X. But I thought this was interesting, so bear with me on this. Did you see that they've changed the way that you're going to be allowed to interact unless you become a verified member? They're going to cap the amount of posts you can make and the amount of replies to other posts that you can make unless you get that blue verified check mark.
3: So this is just a cash grab.
1: And what I thought was interesting about it was there was already a cap. And I don't know that any of us ever knew that. Did anybody know that already existed? They've just lowered it.
2: Cap of posts?
3: How many times, like, per day?
1: So what they're going to do now is, unless you're a verified account, you're capped at 200 replies per day. This is the new rule.
2: Sounds like a full-time job.
1: And you're capped at 50 posts per day.
2: My goodness.
3: So basic.
1: But there was a cap already in effect prior to this.
2: Well, most people aren't posting 50 times a day.
1: Well, be that as it may, it was 2,400 before.
3: Posts?
1: I don't know if that was posts or replies. No, I just saw the number 2,400.
2: Now it's 200. So you've essentially taken away 90% of what we can do.
3: 2,400 posts per day was the limit, not the replies. Unlimited replies.
1: There you go. Woody's Google fingers working fast.
2: Do you think you could actually physically post 2,400 times a day?
3: 100 times per hour for 24 hours? Absolutely. I have that much to say.
1: I can't imagine unless it's somehow a way to limit bots and that sort of thing.
2: That
1: and that's
2: sense.
1: How they would explain how that is gotten around.
2: Yeah.
1: But I didn't know it existed, and why would you? Unless you're non-human. But the new one is still pretty high.
2: Yeah.
1: I mean, I don't think most people are in danger of reaching 200 posts a day. Sorry, 200 replies a day or 50 posts. But maybe that's not a lot. 704-FEZ-32. Go ahead and use one of those replies on our Twitter, at Woody and Wilcox, and let us know if you would come perilously close to hitting that cap.
3: And I see, though, if you want to get verified, it's $3 per month.
1: Yeah, or I think $32 a year. So save like a few bucks if you go yearly. Yeah, that's what I saw.
3: Did we know that it was that cheap to just get the little check mark?
1: I thought it was more. Yeah.
2: And why is it not like streaming services where you can bundle different social media check marks?
3: Well, I can get Apple TV and be verified.
2: Well, that maybe, but just like, can I just pay one $3 fee and then just be verified across multiples?
1: Well, that would only work if they were all owned by the same company.
3: All are.
2: A couple of them are.
1: I mean, they were all at Bezos' wedding, but I don't know if they're all owned by the same company. Does that count?
2: They should have worked it out.
1: So I don't know if you knew that was a thing. Just wanted to make sure that you did know that was a thing for those of you that have still hung on. I know we've got some people who still tweet at us. You can still follow along with us. We haven't abandoned at Woody and Wilcox, but also, of course, available on Instagram there at Woody and Wilcox as well.
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1: When you see a headline that says court orders tax authority to repay Shakira $64 million, what's your reaction to that? I don't do a ton of thinking about Shakira, I'm going to be honest with you. But when I saw the headline about this tax evasion thing that she's been fighting, I was just blown away by the numbers. Yeah. Like the sheer numbers in terms of dollars. And this happened in Spain, by the way. Right. This is not U.S. tax evasion. It's Spanish tax evasion.
2: I just was wondering, how does the country owe you $64 million?
3: Well, I think they already took that from her from the story that I read. And it's not all taxes. It had to do with fines. Amount of tax that she had, plus interest, plus penalties.
1: They had claimed still, that she was a... I don't want to get too in the weeds on it. The thing that was the takeaway was the amount. They claimed that she had been a resident of Spain. And this goes back to like 2011. So she's been fighting it, but paid what they said she had to pay or she might go to jail. And just recently, she won the case. And now Spain has to pay her $64 million.
3: Yeah.
1: But she had paid them those sorts of exorbitant numbers. And I'm just like, I know Shakira's a big deal. I know one song. But I'm just like, wow. What kind of money are we talking about?
3: On the courthouse steps, as the verdict was released yesterday, she said this.
2: Thank you for that.
1: If you're new to show, that's Chelsea doing her Shakira impression years ago. It's actually shockingly accurate, I feel like, but I'm not an expert on Shakira.
2: Somebody in Spain just doesn't like that song.
1: They actually had threatened to put her in prison for 8 years, or they were going to fine her as part of this $437 a day for every day she would have spent in prison. I don't know. The whole thing was crazy to me, but it just started reminding me of all the, you hear about celebrities who get in trouble for tax issues. Mm-hmm. And a quick Google will show you some of the big ones throughout the years. And it's funny how, but I don't think any of them compare to those numbers. That's why it was so surprising to me that a country was going to pay her $64 million.
2: A lot of people were, you know, found guilty but came to some kind of settlement to avoid jail time, like Nick Cage. There have been a lot, but some of them went to jail. You remember the situation from Jersey Shore?
1: Do I? I don't remember him having that issue, though.
2: But what I'm finding is that...
1: Wait, he went to prison?
2: He did.
1: Not paying taxes?
2: 8 months, he and his brother were accused of falsifying tax returns on nearly $9 million. So that's 8 months. On $9 million.
1: Damn it. Wait, the situation from Jersey Shore had $9 million?
2: Yes. No,
3: well, they falsified records, so that's $9 million in penalties again, but still, you're not wrong.
1: My God.
2: But Richard Hatch spent 4 years in prison.
3: Richard Hatch!
2: Right.
3: Is that the one with Rudy?
2: Okay, here we go.
1: That's 30 years ago.
2: The original winner of Survivor. But 4 years in prison over his $1 million payment.
1: That's, you got quite a set on you when you're somehow not admitting that you have that money, even though the world saw you win it.
2: Is that it? Or
1: on
2: you
1: a
2: just
1: TV
2: didn't pay
1: show.
2: Enough? Like,
3: way,
2: I wonder, what is it?
3: Still fighting it to this day.
2: I was a teenager when that show came out.
3: He bought some land and transferred it to his sister's name, and he's like, well, it's not mine anymore. And the government's like, yeah, good
2: he's
3: luck
2: already
3: with that.
2: Spent 4 years in prison. Can we just let Richard Hatch go at this point?
1: I don't know how much you remember that first year of Survivor when Richard Hatch was on it, but he sort of struck me as a guy who might like prison. So maybe that's part of it. And I'm pulling that out of my behind.
3: Okay.
1: But that's just a wild guess.
3: Do we remember that Willie Nelson had tax problems in the 90s and...
2: He's
3: $32 million in tax debt.
2: He came up with some kind of settlement, though, and didn't go to jail.
1: Yeah, but in the 90s, $32 million.
2: Yes.
1: That's pushing Shakira money today.
2: Yes.
1: That's a lot of money.
2: That's incredible.
1: Is that all tax on his beard? Like, what is that?
3: I got to imagine it's a weed tax of some sort.
2: Mm-hmm.
3: $11 million, Chris Tucker.
2: Really? I don't remember that one.
3: Dionne Warwick, $10 million.
2: Dionne Warwick, no. Fat Joe. spent 4 months in prison.
1: Fat Joe.
3: Nicolas Cage, $13 million.
2: He didn't have to go to prison, though. Lauren Hill served 3 months.
3: He just had to do horrible movies the rest of his life.
1: I kind of forget that they actually throw you in jail pretty quickly for that sort of stuff. Paying your taxes apparently is like a real mandatory thing.
3: It depends upon who you are. If you're rich and you're white, not so much.
1: I mean...
2: Well, Spain told Shakira she could stay out of jail if she paid $457 a day.
1: Yeah, I don't know. All right. Well, we're getting deeper than I wanted here, but if it makes you feel better about clocking in at work today, which apparently... Thank you, Shakira.
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1: We've had a theory on the show, and it continues to be borne out, and that is that, generally speaking, every beverage that once upon a time did not have alcohol in it will now have alcohol in it, yes. At least someday.
2: Yeah.
1: And it's funny because I keep hearing that we're getting further and further away from people drinking alcohol. Like, oh, people are drinking less alcohol these days, right? Don't you hear that chatter?
2: I think fewer people are drinking alcohol, but those that do drink alcohol are making up for those who have stopped.
1: Oh, okay. I hadn't thought about it that way. The reason why I bring it up is because earlier this year, and I just saw the headline, so it reminded me, Fresca Hard came out. Fresca Hard. Mm-hmm. Yes, the classic old Fresca, referenced, of course, in Caddyshack. Once upon a time, a very wholesome drink. Judge Smales would offer it to you if you were going to caddy for him. And now it's hard as the day is long. Long and hard, like your days in prison after getting charged with tax evasion. I don't know if that's their tagline. I'm just throwing that out there for funsies.
3: Are you mad?
1: No, I just think it's interesting that it continues.
3: Yeah.
2: Well, the one previous to that was the Hard Sunny Delight, right? So is every sort of...
3: I've been telling you this for years.
2: Childhood iconic beverage. They're just like, well, you're an adult now, so you probably still have that taste in your mouth. How about some booze with it?
3: Isn't there a Hard Yoo-Hoo? Did I make that up in my head?
2: I think that was just us.
1: I don't know about that, but I've seen the movie. It was pretty fun, although there were some things that I would have rather not seen. Hard Yoo-Hoo, though. Kids, look it up. If there is Hard Yoo-Hoo, I'm not familiar with it, but I will say I wasn't... When Woody said Hard Sunny D or whatever, I don't remember that either. But is that really a thing?
3: Yeah,
1: you double-check him on that?
2: Yeah.
1: So all the things that were once upon a time childhood iconic beverages. I think of, like, Strawberry Quick. Mm-hmm. Some of those that had the rabbit.
3: You can put booze in that.
1: Yeah, I'm sure. Where there's a will, there's a way. But right. I mean, actual creation of it. Yes, because that's what these are, ready to drink Fresca mixers, if you will. I think they're 4.5. So they're not, it's not like the, because some of those are like 12, 13, 14% alcohol. These Frescas are like 5 or so.
2: So they're the malt beverage type of thing.
1: It's not
2: opposed
1: a mixed,
2: to the vodka.
1: Right. Mm-hmm. It's not one of those ones that's just like Sunny D just straight up mixed with vodka. It's not that.
2: This is a gateway to that.
1: I guess so. Yeah. It's a slippery slope. That's what I've always said, is it's a slippery slope to your Hard Yoo-Hoo.
2: Are we going
1: to
2: get Hard Tab next or something along? When I think Fresca, I think Tab for some reason. It's just sort of stuck in my head.
3: Same era.
1: What about Tang? I've definitely seen Hard Tang. That's a great movie. If you've never looked that one up, I don't know if you can only get it on VHS.
2: Doing Tang Hard Tang?
1: That may be 8mm. That may go back even further for Hard Tang. But if it's not a drink yet, I bet it will be.
2: Right.
1: And astronauts will be enjoying it on the way to Mars.
2: Hammered on the moon.
1: Getting some Hard Tang on the way to Mars. Who's with me? That's not a movie. That should be a movie. Hard Tang on Mars, right?
3: These are all ideas.
1: Fake aliens and...
3: I don't want to hear the rest.
1: I don't either, actually.
2: Multiple openings.
1: All right. Said she didn't want to hear the rest. Right. So, So, sorry. That was a long way to get back to, yes, there is Hard Fresca. And there may not be Hard Tang, but there should be.
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1: It's that time of year. Lots of graduations happening at all levels. And what a great time that is. That's always such a meaningful moment in not only your life, but your family's life. And I don't know if you saw what happened in Phoenix at a community college. You might not have initially, but then it became a viral deal. And now you may have seen. This just happened 4 days ago, I think. They were doing a graduation ceremony for a community college, and as they were announcing the graduates and they were walking across the stage, it started skipping people, and then it was skipping larger numbers of people, huge chunks of people, and everybody realized, what's going on? It's not doing the names right. And then the president of the college stood up and said this.
2: Graduates, everyone who is standing, here's what's happening. We're using a new AI system as our reader.

0: they did graduate because that was just a short clip. I mean, there's an auditorium filled with thousands of family members, and the president continues. I think this is her right
1: stage
0: here.
1: Stage and get a picture, which is what I would hope. Yeah. So that is a lesson learned for us. What we were able to do, though, is each of you were able to walk the stage and get a picture, which is what I would hope would be the most meaningful.
2: Oh, man.
1: Yep. Okay. Yeah. So I'm going to have to disappoint many of you. We will not be able to walk the stage a second time in order to have the name on the screen.
3: Forget about the name on the screen. At what point do you not just cut your losses and say, give me a hard copy, I'm about to read every name on this list?
2: But why would you have ever tried that? I don't even understand how they would have done that. Like, I don't even understand how that would have worked if it had worked right.
0: So it was for family members who couldn't be physically at the event, right? Where you had sort of graduates walking from opposite sides of the stage. And so it was a split screen where you could see that family member get their diploma, and then there was a name underneath it.
3: Okay.
0: And as that stream was going on, the name that was verbally called out wasn't the person walking across, and the name on the screen was a completely different name. Then that shut off, and it just became the logo of the college. And so it was just a complete screw up from start to finish.
3: I mean, I'm guessing they did like a walkthrough. They did some kind of rehearsal. Like, you have to have a plan B.
0: And the fact that she laughed.
3: She's uncomfortable. Like, this is a big problem that's going on, and she's the one that's got to speak to it. But again, why is there not a backup for when anything crashes?
2: But it's just such a touchy subject, and to have AI reading the names.
3: We use AI for all kinds of things. Reading names and presentations. Those kids booing. Half of them have used AI.
0: Oh, for sure. But the thing is, one of my kids' graduating class had 1,000 people in it. And they got through it with 2 humans reading names in 90 minutes. They got through it. Why can't this community college do that? Because they're lazy.
3: Well, you're trying to use technology to make life easier, right? That was the goal. It wasn't like, we're lazy, we hate reading names.
0: You do get a little parched. We don't have to pay people.
2: Well, it's an interesting lesson, especially when it's done at that higher education level and it goes wrong. Obviously, it went wrong. I mean, whatever level of wrong you think it is, there's a whole auditorium of people booing the president of the college. Mm-hmm. So it's a fascinating lesson. She's right. It is a lesson learned. Mm-hmm. A bunch of lessons learned.
0: I hope in her new job she's going to be
3: happy. She gets fired over that.
0: I'm firing her right now. You laughed at me.
3: Somebody struck a nerve with Woody on that one.
2: Well, it does feel like one of those traditions that just shouldn't be taken away so quickly. I don't know. Yes, AI can be used for different things.
3: Yeah.
2: But that shouldn't be the one that you went to.
3: Well, I mean,
2: first.
3: They didn't think it was going to mess up.
2: Well.
3: All was going to go well.
0: I think you should have stopped with they didn't think.
2: I like that. I hate to agree with Woody because that feels ugly, but I think he may be right.
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1: We were playing a clip in the previous segment about a graduation ceremony at a community college that went horribly wrong. The names were all screwed up and a lot of people didn't get their names announced. And then the president of the community college stood up to the crowd and said, "All right, we're using AI. Sorry, everybody."
2: Graduates, everyone who is standing, here's what's happening. We're using a new AI system as our reader. Yep. So that is a lesson learned for us.
1: Ow. Apparently, there have been some thoughts about the lesson learned.
3: I think the lesson learned is don't let community college create your AI. Otherwise, it'll suck because it's community college. I mean, good job. I went to kind of community college, too, but I didn't take it that seriously. everybody has their own thing. It's the most important thing you'll do. You graduate community college.
4: Wow.
5: Well, I don't think they created the software. Well, just saying.
1: By the way, I'll have you know, I went to community college as well, and I know Woody did too.
4: Yeah.
1: Chelsea went to Harvard, so she didn't go to community college, but she did have to ride a dolphin to school in the Cayman Islands. I didn't graduate from community college, though. I just went for the year. But, hey, he called back. Okay. I think he recognized maybe that was too much.
3: I apologize. That was kind of rude. I don't mean to dismiss anybody who's graduating community college. I know you worked hard. I know it's a good thing to be able to do. I am just... the situation is humorous.
4: I like how he immediately recognized it. But I will tell you, as a graduate of community college...
1: Okay, you did graduate.
4: I didn't go to the actual graduation, though. I remember my counselor at the time was like, "Man, you're going to get a cap and gown, get the family together." I'm like, my goal is like, I'm moving on to a four-year college. I don't really care about this.
5: A lot of people put work in.
4: No.
5: People support you.
4: To his point, the caller's point, not to diminish anybody who's like, "Man, I worked hard on this." That was never my thing.
5: Because your family doesn't support you.
1: That is correct.
4: Well, that's part of it.
1: Regardless.
5: I mean, they were coming anyway, so why would you be there?
4: I did make calls. I'm like, "Hey, I'm going through graduation at community college." They're like, wrong number?
1: Yeah. Well, nobody wants to see you in anything referred to as a gown either. I got to be honest about that. So I think that was probably part of it too.
5: I think you can wear shorts underneath that though. So you would have been okay.
4: Not too long ago, we were going through some old pictures and I showed my kids my college graduation as I was walking across the stage. And the word chonker was used.
1: What? You were referred to as a chonker?
4: That's correct.
1: Okay.
4: Yes. By both of my kids are like, "Oh, God, Dad, you are a chonker."
1: Are you saying that you've lost weight? Is this a weight reference when you say chonker? Is there something that I don't know?
4: 1,000%.
5: Okay, well, we have to see pictures now.
4: I did not exercise very much then. And I did drink copious amounts of beer then.
1: Okay.
4: And like to the point where I was probably... 20 pounds heavier.
1: So what we're seeing now is fit Woody. That's what I just want to make sure I understand correctly.
4: Right. If there was a before and after, this is the after.
1: All right. I do want to see these photos now because I thought you'd been the same size since you were like 5.
5: No. If you look back through some of our life together, the 3-4 of us, Woody has actually, his body has actually changed over the past decade. I try not to look too much.
1: For the better?
5: Yeah.
1: Oh, wow. Mm-hmm. What have I been looking at? Sorry, that may have sounded negative. I don't mean it that way.
4: It kind of hurt a little bit.
1: I mean, I was just answering the question.
5: Riding the bike has helped him.
4: I can't disagree.
5: Right.
1: Okay. All right,
5: still does that thing with his face. It's annoying, though. So,
1: Seriously, I think people want these pictures. So, can we somehow find those? Look in your chonkers file. Do you have a chonker?
5: I'm going to text your kids because one of them took a picture of the picture.
1: Yes. There we go, Chelsea.
4: I have to find it, but yes, I will definitely bring that in.
1: 704-FEZ-3200 is one way you can get through. That's our voicemail. We call it the Fez line. Also, if you're listening on the iHeartRadio app, there's that little microphone. That's the talk back button. That comes right to us.
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1: Maybe you've been through a situation where you're dealing with something medical and you keep getting the runaround from the doctors involved. This hits really close to home, but unfortunately, a lot of people go through that. And in many cases, with some really serious issues that there's nothing fun about. Woody's isn't exactly fun, but it is not life and death, we think. I mean, we don't know, but Woody, about 2 months ago, thought he had food poisoning. Very long story short.
2: Over three months ago.
1: 3 months ago. Make it even worse. We think he now needs to have his gallbladder out. But he keeps getting taken from doctor to doctor to doctor, and each one of them is like, and there's no real answers.
3: I do have an appointment on Friday, June 19th, which is 1 month from today.
2: Congratulations.
1: And you were given that like 2 weeks ago.
3: That's correct.
1: It's one of those things where you can't get an appointment in a timely manner and you don't even get great answers. So thanks to everybody who sent us the sketch from Saturday Night Live over the weekend. Will Ferrell was the guest host. And they did a sketch where Will Ferrell was a doctor. And a guy was just coming out of surgery. And he's in the hospital recovery room with his wife, and Will Ferrell comes in as the doctor, and so much of this was eerily similar to Woody's, maybe other than one key component.
4: Oh, look, he's waking up. Honey, the doctor wants to talk to you.
5: Ah, he stirs. Hey, sleepyhead. How you feeling?
6: A little out of it.
5: Yeah, that's anesthesia will do that. Yeah, that's the strong stuff. So, the surgery was aces. We got the gallbladder out, easy peasy.
1: So there's that. First of all, he's having gallbladder surgery. And so that's the first thing.
5: You'll have a teeny scar, but no one will see it unless you're a Speedo guy.
6: I am not.
4: Oh, probably best for everyone, huh?
5: I'm right there with you. Now, there is one other thing I want to briefly touch on, okay? During the surgery, some wires got crossed, and I accidentally removed your penis.
6: I'm sorry. I'm still very out of it. What?
4: You accidentally removed my husband's penis?
5: That's correct. And I feel awful about it.
6: I don't understand. How could this happen?
5: Yeah, great question. Okay. Look, in surgery, a nurse said, don't forget to remove and clean this, referring to a surgical tray. Okay. What I heard was, don't forget to remove his penis. So I did. And it's just one of those things.
1: So maybe you're better off, Woody, that you haven't actually had this actual surgery. Because,
3: well, for sure.
1: I mean, there is that little piece of it that could have gone wrong. By the way, they continue.
6: What do I do? How do I go to the bathroom now? How do I fix this?
5: So those are all questions for the urologist.
6: You can't help me?
4: You cut off his penis.
5: Hey, okay. Just because I know how to chop down a tree doesn't mean I know how to carve the wood into a table. Does that make sense?
4: No.
6: When is the urologist coming, doctor?
5: I haven't spoken to one yet.
6: You didn't call a urologist?
5: No. I was at lunch with my wife.
1: This is almost identical to Woody's situation, other than at least to this point, you haven't had your penis removed. That at least not that I know of.
3: Right.
1: At least not by a surgeon. Let's put it that way.
3: It was too close to home. I did not laugh. I was more in terror.
1: In case your Googling fingers aren't working well, I have put that up on our social media. So at Woody and Wilcox on Instagram and on Twitter. It got even more unhinged from there. Mikey Day, who's the guy from SNL playing the character, the guy whose head is junk removed, can't stop laughing at one point because Will Ferrell just kills him. So it's out there for you.
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1: So, I mean, summertime coming. You may be doing some traveling, and it may include flying, and you might not have flown for a while. Matter of fact, Chelsea, you're doing some flying this summer, right?
2: Yes, I do have a trip planned. Fingers crossed it can all go as planned.
1: And you don't, I mean, you haven't probably flown how long?
2: No, we had a trip scheduled last summer, had to cancel that, so it's been years. I mostly just drive to youth hockey tournaments, you know.
1: That's your job.
2: That is.
1: This is a hobby. The driving kids to youth hockey tournaments is the job. Couple things. It was interesting because yesterday there was a headline that said the TSA is challenging travelers to bring as many rotisserie chickens on a plane as they can.
2: Excuse me?
1: So I wanted to throw that out there just to clarify a couple of things, because A, I think that was a mischaracterization of what was actually happening. So before you bring all your rotisserie chickens on your flight, Chels, I don't think that's what they're doing. However, it was a discussion of the 3-ounce rule for liquids. And by the way, do you realize that we've been doing that now for almost 20 years?
3: Has it been 20 years?
1: They call it the 3-1-1 rule, which is the you can't take more than 3.4 ounces of liquid, and those have to be able to fit in a 1-quart-sized clear bag per customer. And we've been doing that now for about 20 years. So somebody was complaining on social media, I wanted to bring a protein shake on. And they're like, well, unless you do it in little 3.4 ounce containers in a clear plastic bag, you can't do it. But if protein's your issue, bring on a rotisserie chicken. You can bring as many as you want. This was the TSA responding on social media. That's where the confusion came in, where they were saying, oh, the TSA is challenging people to bring as many rotisserie chickens on a flight as you want, which is not accurate.
3: How many do you think you could fit in a checked bag?
1: I don't know, but I did do the due diligence to go to their website, and you know they have a list of things you can and can't bring. And
2: it
1: so Chell says, you're flying for the first time in a while this summer. You may want to look at the what can I bring category, because it is interesting that you can't bring more than 3.4 ounces of liquid in a bottle, but you can bring a whole watermelon.
2: Okay.
1: If that was on your to-do list, I don't know why it would be. I'm not sure I know where you're going. Do you want to say where you're going? Is it top secret? Do they have watermelons where you're
2: they
1: going?
2: They do. They do. Right. What is the one that took enchilada sauce to Wichita? If you should be telling anybody it's
3: look,
2: him.
3: There was not the correct enchilada sauce available in Wichita, hence the reason to bring your own enchilada sauce.
1: And you did do that after this rule, so I wonder if you actually skirted that.
3: Nope, we checked that.
2: You have to check your liquids.
1: Oh, you checked it. Okay, all right. Yeah. This is only if you're carrying on your
3: we trusted enchilada that to sauce. Somebody handling the baggage.
1: If you're new to the show, I really did. What he did. Take a trip to Kansas and brought an entire duffel bag filled with enchilada sauce.
2: How many bottles?
3: A duffel bag.
2: It was bigger than
1: that. It was
2: a
1: duffel bag.
3: It was not. It was
1: I drove you to the airport.
2: You checked it.
3: Cooler, and we checked it.
1: That doesn't sound right to me.
2: Spend money.
1: You can, Chelsea, if you're traveling somewhere where they don't have lobster, you can bring a live lobster in a clear, sealed, spill-proof container. These are straight off the TSA's website.
2: Now, is that something that you carry on with you? I don't think you can check a live lobster.
1: No, no. Oh, this is all just for carry-on.
2: Okay.
1: This is all the rules for carry-on, yeah. A live fish in water.
3: Why would you do that?
1: But you can't bring more than 3.4 ounces of water. So I don't know how that works.
2: Fit in a shot glass?
1: It's going to be a really small fish.
3: If that fish is swimming around, he's good.
1: So, yeah, you're right. That doesn't make sense based on the other information. Listen, I'm just here to tell you, you don't have to bring a bunch of rotisserie chickens. Let's start there, and then you go to the website and do your rest of your homework.
3: But the TSA is challenging me to see how many I can fit.
1: I'm not telling you something you don't know, but they do occasionally make mistakes, and this may have been one of them.
2: I'm curious about it, but I'm not willing to derail my trip just to experiment with a rotisserie chicken.
1: That's probably a safe, but maybe bring a fish and water, a very, very small one.
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1: Did we know that these weight loss drugs that everybody in the world now seems to be taking can also cause mood changes or personality shifts? And I assume that means negative, because rarely do they say that if it's like a good shift, right? Like, hey, take this weight loss drug and man, you're going to be the life of the party. You're going to be so damn funny. Oh, dude. Usually that's not what they mean when they say that. And I thought we'd heard of a million different things that these drugs are all curing now.
2: And it wasn't 90% positive, because it was like, it makes your teeth whiter and it makes your hair combable.
3: But remember, there we have talked about the side effects, the face, the backside, the diarrhea.
1: I don't remember the diarrhea. Yeah, I remember the face and the back. Well, the others are just, hey, when you lose weight really fast, you're going to have saggy skin. But I mean, that's normal.
3: When you first start taking it, or you change your doses, like a lot of gastrointestinal issues, and for some reason more at night, I don't remember why, but that is a very common side effect of those.
1: Night diarrhea?
3: Yes.
1: Okay, I don't remember that, and I feel like me being an eighth grader inside, I would have remembered night diarrhea.
3: But diarrhea in general, but for some reason more prone at night.
1: Wonder why at night? Is that like Cool Beans, who's not allowed to eat bananas after dark?
3: I feel
1: there
3: like
1: some correlation there?
3: I asked the same questions when we first...

0: Yeah, I'm probably going to be in a bad mood.
1: I don't know about nausea and vomiting. There's
2: a difference between bad mood and having anxiety.
0: Yeah.
2: Or emotional flatness is what I've seen.
1: I saw emotional blunting, which is I don't think I'd ever heard that phrase. I get what it means from context, but I've never heard of that.
0: Me either. It softens the edges of all your emotions, I believe. But I just like, also, is it because you're not watching your diet as much, so you're not getting the actual nutrients that you need, maybe because you're not hungry and it's leading to some of these changes? Are they permanent? I have so many questions.
1: No, they say no, it's not permanent. Because
0: we have heard those stories.
1: There are drugs out there that do that. These are not they.
2: Yeah, my brother-in-law took that anti-smoking drug and it completely changed him. He is not the life of the party. He is the exact opposite to where most of the family doesn't talk to him.
1: That was a specific one, right?
2: Chantix.
0: Yeah.
1: Right. That has nothing to do with this.
0: My best friend's father-in-law had to take a medication, and it changed his personality. Remember, he started buying a bunch of clothes from Sears?
1: What is that?
0: I told you this story before. Because whenever we talk about medication changing a person...
2: Kids, ask your grandparents what Sears was.
1: Sears is still a thing someplace.
0: But it was massive online orders from Sears for things he didn't need. He started having an affair. Put her on the family share phone plan. So it was all based on him starting to take that medication. He fell off a ladder and things went sideways.
1: If I ever see a disclaimer for a drug and they're saying side effects may include shopping a lot at Sears, please tell me because I want to know and record that.
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0: Michael. 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
1: Night diarrhea. I'd never heard the term, or at least I didn't think I had. This is interesting only because so many more people are taking these weight loss drugs. And apparently, among other things, this is one of the symptoms that some people encounter. I don't think all people encounter it. However, it has sparked a couple of things, at least on our voicemail.
2: Night diarrhea has to be one of the best band names I've ever heard in my life. Rock on.
3: Our buddy who calls from a tractor.
1: I don't know. I like what you're thinking, but I don't think you're really right. There's two problems. First of all, nobody can spell it. Mm. And I don't care how many times people give you a fun little trick to help you remember how to spell diarrhea. I still can't do it. So I don't think you want your band name to be something you can't spell.
4: And could you imagine, like, every now and then we get called on to bring a band on, the three of us up on stage. Mm. Put your hands together for night diarrhea.
3: Yay.
1: Right. Well, that would add some intrigue to a stage announcement for sure.
4: Mm-hmm. Who in the grass section's ready for night diarrhea?
1: It could lead to some confusion, yeah. Among other things. Yeah. And you talk about why there would be potential personality changes. I mean, that could be part of it. I don't know if it's related to night diarrhea or not, but I don't think anybody lives through that and thinks, yeah, I'm the same person I was before.
3: Right, you're not.
1: You're not, so it changes you.
4: Jim, you're not acting yourself.
1: Right.
3: Well, the night diarrhea.
4: I went to a concert last night.
1: I'm glad I brought all this up, too, because I did just realize in part of that research that today is also National Barber Mental Health Awareness Day. Which I don't think I knew was a thing. So,
3: well, I mean, the whole month is mental health awareness.
1: Is that right?
3: Yep.
1: Okay.
3: But today specifically is for our barbers.
1: That's correct. National Barber Mental Health Awareness Day, established 5 years ago to highlight the emotional and mental demands of the barbering profession, which often goes unnoticed despite its social and technical complexity.
4: I got to imagine after maybe a bartender, maybe even before a bartender, as an unlicensed therapist, this has got to be somebody who's cutting your hair.
1: Yeah, people do unburden their personal things, just like they might for a bartender as well.
3: Some people would like a silent cut. So maybe if you start offering that, just like your silent Uber rides or whatever, a time for everybody to just be quiet and calm.
1: I'm a silent cut guy. I've talked about this before, and I feel the same way about my doctors as well. I don't want to engage while they're performing some sort of thing on me.
3: Don't get me started.
1: Because I'm always afraid that it's going to distract them, and then they're going to do it wrong. And so that's always been my theory with the conversation during a haircut or the conversation, and we know this, the conversation during a prostate check. That's happened. Remember the doctor who looked at his phone while he was checking my prostate
3: and laughed.
1: That's right. Because one of his other prostate doctor buddies had sent him a photo of a car with a vanity license plate that had something prostate related.
4: When you have your pants down, the last thing you want to hear is your doctor laughing. Trust me.
3: Why is his phone so close while he's performing the exam?
1: Right. Well, at least he's wearing rubber gloves. So,
4: how dirty is that phone?
1: Right. So, I don't know. If you're going to name your band Night Diarrhea, I would say sleep on it. 704-FEZ-3200.
4: Can't sleep on night diarrhea.
1: It's a talk back button available on the iHeartRadio app as well.
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1: Got somebody for you here on the voicemail, Chelsea.
2: Hey, Chelsea, thanks for bringing up your friend's father's affair. It's reminding me of the first time I heard that story. After years of being a fat boy, the only thing I could think of is how good a cook she got to be to put her on the family cell phone plan.
1: This is a story, yes, Chelsea has told this maybe several times over the course of 15 years. And it's a friend of hers whose father was caught cheating.
3: Her father-in-law.
1: Because he put his lady on the family cell phone plan.
3: Yeah.
1: But the story, that's kind of the least interesting part of that story to me.
3: Yeah, it went on for years. Not necessarily the cell phone part, but he had an accident, fell off a ladder, had to take some kind of medication that changed his personality. And it wasn't just like, you know, we've heard stories about people getting addicted to painkillers. Sadly, it happens all the time. It wasn't that. It was a personality change. And again, one of the things, it was massive orders from Sears, and it was clothes. It wasn't electronics, which is what I usually think of when I think of Sears.
1: Mm-hmm.
3: Things that didn't fit. Like, he was having noticeable personality changes.
4: Like, this is compulsive stuff where
3: it's very out of character. And then eventually his wife was going through their cell phone bill and was like, what's this number? And that's how it all unfolded.
4: I imagine a lot of polyester and denim. I mean, I'm just throwing it out there.
1: So, yeah, I mean, Woody's actually hit on it. It probably wasn't strictly Sears, although maybe that's how it manifested itself with him.
3: Mm-hmm.
1: But it is a compulsive behavior.
3: Yes.
1: Some people may end up gambling or doing other things that are equally bad for you, potentially.
4: Sure.
1: His was buying Husky jeans at Sears that didn't fit, apparently. And you said he fell off a ladder. That wasn't the side effect. That's what caused the drug.
3: He had an injury, had to take some medication, and it messed up his brain chemistry.
1: Because if there's a drug out there where the side effect is falling off ladders, that's really niche.
3: I mean, I think alcohol would do that for you.
4: Well, they've got so many of the side effects that they have to name now, or it's like they ran out of like time, and they're like, by the way, see our website for more side effects.
1: See our website for the Sears and ladder thing. That's where they go now. We've only got so much time in the actual commercial.
4: Look, we told you about the gooch rot. There's other stuff that you need to worry about.
1: You knew eventually Woody would work its way around at the crotch. 704-FEZ-3200. There is the talkback button also available to you on the iHeartRadio app.
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1: Listen, we're here to help. And if that means me sharing this headline, then that's what I want to do. And that headline is, quote, "Is the secret to men's longevity a great butt?" Oddly enough, this was in the Wall Street Journal, which is where I go for all my men's butt headlines. And it goes on, of course. It's a clickbaity thing that's, you know, essentially, well, if you're healthier and you've got, you know, better toned body, then you're probably going to live longer. That's kind of the nuts and bolts of it. Mm-hmm. So, but it did remind me, and I can't remember how long ago this was, that there was another study that had been done, and it was about how, I believe the headline was, women with bigger butts are smarter.
2: Yep, I recall.
1: Do you remember that? Mm-hmm. I think I remember that because we made some sort of promo out of Chelsea talking about getting through Georgia Tech without a big butt or something.
3: I somehow muddled through Georgia Tech with my weak glutes.
1: With your weak glutes.
3: My weak glutes.
1: Exactly. That was it.
2: Yeah, that's been floating around for like a decade. And every couple of years, it pops back up about women. And, you know, if your pear shape, it's somehow related to you being smarter.
1: That's exactly right. And Oxford University, which generally regarded
4: never
1: as,
4: never heard of it,
1: you know, pretty good institution of higher learning. And that's where this came about. And you just nailed it. A pear type body for women has proved to not only be generally healthier, but also smarter.
4: Is this by Dr. Sir Mix-a-Lot?
2: Yes.
4: L.A. faced with an Oakland booty.
1: That's not Sir Mix-a-Lot. Is that Sir Mix-a-Lot? That's not Sir Mix-a-Lot. But I know what you meant. Fine. I'll accept it.
4: Baby Got Back.
2: Yes. It's yes. Let's not get bogged down.
1: I don't think it is.
2: Okay, we'll fight later. But about the pear-shaped, it has to do with like where you store fat, because it's not just overall fat, but apparently like having fat in that area means you have more omega-3 fatty acids, which are good for your brain. But I mean, at the end of the day, there are more environmental...
4: I store all of my fat
2: genetic,
4: in my head.
2: Like different drivers to how intelligent you actually are.
1: But it doesn't seem possible, does it? I mean, I bring it up because it sounds silly. But there must be something to it, or
2: they
1: wouldn't keep
2: saying it.
1: Well, it makes
2: more sense when you reference it about longevity, because chances are you have stronger muscle tone, you're getting more exercise, you're fit, so you're going to live longer, right?
4: But you've said two different things. You were talking about fat earlier, but then your glutes are muscle.
2: Well, that was the original headline from the Wall Street Journal about men's butts and their longevity.
1: Mm-hmm.
2: That makes more sense than just, oh, if you carry your weight in your hips and your thighs, then you're going to be able to finish the crossword faster.
1: Right. Good luck on your PhD. You're going to crush it.
4: You know what?
1: Because they do say that was the pear-shaped thing, but then it says in the same Oxford study, apple-shaped women with more upper body fat or belly fat have higher cholesterol and glucose levels than women with the bigger butt.
2: Maybe because one is probably more genetic and the other one is just where you're carrying fat that you need to cut out of your diet.
4: Is this why I only got 910 on the SAT, where I just didn't have fat in the right spot?

0: Yes, Woody.
1: As your kid, we found out earlier this morning, said you were a chonkers.
2: That's correct.
0: It just wasn't distributed properly.
3: That's right.
0: You got that.
3: It was mainly in my neck.
0: Got that ET midsection. Had it been maybe on the lower end, your SAT score would have gone up.
3: That's correct.
0: Am I getting that right?
1: We probably ought to repost those photos of Woody shirtless just so everybody can understand the ET reference to Woody's midsection.
3: That's right.
1: It's not wrong.
3: We do have a new family member, the Rock of Virginia, right now, who probably hasn't seen my glorious body.
1: They know nothing about your body. Mm-hmm. And probably my suggestion would be stay golden, but your curiosity may get the best of you. So we probably will. At Woody and Wilcox, follow along that way.
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1: Chelsea was reminding us of the story where her friend's stepfather had taken some medication after he'd fallen off a ladder, and this medication ended up having some changes to his personality take place. One of which, notably, was that he continually was ordering things from Sears to the point that it was just stuff. It wasn't even stuff for him. Like, it didn't, was the wrong size. It was just some sort of weird compulsion to order things from Sears. And this woman, similar.
2: So talk about medication changing a person. I was on Abilify for like 6 weeks. And during that time, I acquired an intense Temu addiction. I would scroll and scroll and buy and scroll and scroll and scroll and buy, buy, buy, buy, buy, scroll, scroll, buy, buy. I got off the medication and I stopped.
1: I don't know what Abilify is, but I think, again, it's one of those, it's not just Sears or, you know, Temu, it's compulsive things.
3: Yes. Abilify does a bunch of different stuff.
4: Yeah. And not to scare people away from all medications, like, sometimes there are fringe side effects. It's not like...
1: Did we say all medications do
4: No,
1: this?
4: But these is, I'm just letting people know that a lot of times these things will work as they're supposed to. You know, if you're experiencing any kind of mental health symptoms, don't be afraid of falling off ladders or shopping at Sears all the time.
1: Although, as Woody has notably said, his brother-in-law had such a personality change that he got divorced.
4: After
1: he was taking a specific medication.
4: That one you've seen in the news because it was a specific medication. But yeah, a lot of these things do help people. Not just make you shop at Temu.
1: Sorry if it was confusing. Not every medication is bad and make you addicted to things. So, yes, good side note, Charles.
3: And all this vitamin D keeps making me go to TJ Maxx. I can't stop it.
1: 704-FEZ-3200.
5: Yeah, talking about Chelsea's friend with the family cell phone plan. I had a landlord years ago who housed his mistress from Plenty of Fish at our apartment for a few months, and he would come visit. If you know what I'm saying. His wife came to check on the apartment one day. I guess she was suspicious and put two and two together when she saw there was a bunch of 20-year-old kids living with a 45-year-old attractive blonde. She ended up moving out a little shortly after that.
1: I'm trying to figure out how your landlord has his mistress move into your apartment. Does that seem like a thing? Where are you living that happens? Or did your landlord live with you? Is that what I'm missing? Were you all in the same place?
3: Not if he was married, I'm guessing.
1: Yeah, that's a good point. So that's out. That's not a good answer.
3: You get a call. Hey, it's the landlord. I know you guys got a spare room. I'm putting a woman in there.
4: You're going to have to knock off some of the rent, right?
1: Is that? Yeah.
4: Because you're keeping a secret. Or is this my friend needs a place

0: mean, I don't know. 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
1: Why would you want to be a 45-year-old woman living with 20-year-old boys?
2: 20 goes into 45 a lot more often than 45 goes into 20.
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0: 704-FEZ-3200. 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
1: I'm going to share a headline with you, and then I have to be misunderstanding what this means. Here's the headline. Hungry Jack's app flagged the world's most common surname as inappropriate. I'll say it one more time. Hungry Jack's app flagged the world's most common surname as inappropriate. Hungry Jack, Chelsea.
2: Pancakes?
1: That's what I thought too.
2: They have an app for pancakes?
1: That's what I also thought too. Why would you need it? That's like, hey, my Aunt Jemima app isn't working. Why would you have that? But then again, every business has an app these days, and I don't always know what they're using it for.
3: Hungry Jack's is what they call Burger King in Australia.
1: Which is what I ultimately figured out, but I wanted to see if anybody would be able to get there because I didn't know that until I dug deep in this story.
3: I will admit I Googled it. I'm not just pulling that out of some knowledge.
2: But your whole sentence still doesn't make sense, even if you substitute Burger King of Australia, because they're ringing in on what?
1: Common surname was flagged as inappropriate, and the answer is...
3: Johnson.
1: No, the Chinese version of Johnson, though. Wang.
2: And excuse me again, Hungry Jack's, the Australian Burger King.
1: As I didn't know, I also thought it was the pancake people. So I initially thought the pancake people have refused people named Wang logging into their app. Oh. That's what I took it as.
3: Now, Hungry Jack is not Hungry Jack's.
2: It's confusing. Millie Bobby Brown, Bobby Brown, okay?
1: How dare you? That was my own problem, and I still claim I'm right. Millie Bobby Brown is Bobby Brown's daughter. I don't care how many times you say she isn't.
2: So, yeah, it's a little confusing for us. So people with that name can't log into their app?
1: That's what they couldn't establish an account because they flagged their last name as inappropriate. That's why the headline exists. It's completely irrelevant to most of us. No offense to you Wangs, but I just don't think, yeah, it's not even our country. So
2: I'm just calling BS on the whole thing.
3: Worldwide, it is the number one surname.
2: Right. So you would make your app work with that surname without thinking that people are trying to what? Be funny?
1: I guess so. But people in Australia, they have a good sense of humor, though. So they're always looking for a funny Wang. And they don't probably take it as a Chinese Wang, is my guess.
2: How do they say it with their accent? Can you do Wang in an Australian accent?
1: Woody, this is where you come in. I'm sorry, I spoke over you. What's that?
3: Wang.
1: Yeah, that sounds
3: good. G'day, Wang.
2: I'll buy it. I've never heard it before.
1: You're going to go with that?
2: I'm just curious.
3: Crikey, Wang!
1: That's not usually something you know to ask for from Woody, because you're usually making a mistake when you go down that path.
2: But sometimes it's so bad, it's funny.
3: Not to be confused with Huang, right? H-U-A-N-G.
1: Okay.
3: Eighth most common surname. I bet that Huang was okay, Wang was not all right.
2: The pancake people are going to have to come out and distance themselves from this, as we've heard before.
3: The pancake people have already come out to say that they accept all Wangs.
1: All right. I think we've had enough of that, or maybe of everything. It's time for Woody.
2: I'd like to just go home.
1: Okay. Well, that's coming up.
3: Take all comers.
4: I didn't know you knew I owned the joint.
1: Okay, let's get this back around.
3: Did Ray Romano get here?
1: Woody doing terrible impressions as opposed to Australian Wang jokes.
2: Woody cracking himself up. It
4: sounds like Ray Romano's right here.
2: He is tickled to death by himself.
1: You said it. It's getting late. You want to go home? Woody's laughing at dumb stuff.
2: Have they fixed their app?
1: I don't care.
2: Okay. Well, somebody with that last name is hearing this, and you've saved one person.
1: I just feel like knowing that Hungry Jack's is not just pancakes was fun for me. That's something learned today. In addition to pear-shaped women are smarter, all of these things are going to go down in the annals of history and going to come in really handy one day.
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1: November rain, welcome to the jungle. Two from Guns and Roses because it's two for Tuesday. Well, happy two for Tuesday. It's Maria Melito as we're getting closer and closer to the holiday weekend. Don't forget, you got nine chances at winning a grand in your hand today. We started last hour, top of the hour. As soon as you hear the keyword, enter it on our website. Another keyword's coming your way next hour. We're going to go all the way to 5 o'clock. It is two for Tuesday, and I got a twofer of Led Zeppelin coming up next.
2: 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Quote, Jelly Roll claims weight loss cured his color blindness.
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1: Well, I think it's pretty cool, right? 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

0: 96.3 ROV rocks. Tom Sawyer, Limelight, two from Rush on a two for Tuesday, of course, getting ready for doing their tour this summer. 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
1: Don't Stand So Close to Me, Roxanne, two from the Police. 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It's two for Tuesday, and I got a double shot of ZZ Top next.
2: Well, you don't know us yet, but you will. Sorry. Hopefully. It's Woody and Wilcox here, and here's a little taste of our new morning show on ROV.
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9: 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Sure, it sounds nice to be in nature while exercising, but that's what a gym and houseplants are for. 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

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Hope your Tuesday's going well as you're working today, or maybe you're off and just listening to the radio. We thank you for that. Another keyword's coming up in just a few minutes. Your chance at winning a grand in your hand, $1,000. Here's a twofer of Green Day.

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1: Running with the Devil, Panama, two from Van Halen on a two for Tuesday. 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

0: Red's Giant Hamburg. It closed in 1984. They tore it down after he passed away in 1997. They revived it right before COVID in 2019, and then it was auctioned off last year. So anytime you're going through a drive-through to get your food, just think of Red Cheney, because he started it all.
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1: Whole Lot of Love, Over the Hills and Far Away, two from Led Zeppelin on a Two for Tuesday requested by Jimmy. 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Maria's Mutts and Stuff is mine. My latest episode is with the actor Steve Sciarippa. You know him as Bobby Bacala from The Sopranos. Well, he has a book out about his dachshund, Willie Boy. Willie Boy Eats the World. So we talk about his book. And Steve's always a funny guy anyway. So I hope you'll give that a listen on Maria's Mutts and Stuff. And so many other podcasts too. 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
1: Love Bites, Animal, two from Def Leppard on a two for Tuesday. Don't forget, another keyword's coming your way top of the hour because we're going till 5 o'clock. 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

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Just a few minutes away from another keyword, your chance at winning $1,000. I hope you're daydreaming about all the things you would do if you won $1,000. Here's a twofer of Nirvana.

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0: Rock of Virginia, 96.3 ROV. Any way you want it, separate ways. Two from Journey on a two for Tuesday. Well, it's already Tuesday. Comes the weekend. It's Memorial Day weekend. I hope you're off next Monday. We're going to bring you the Memorial 500 weekend. It's going to be a great countdown with all of your favorite songs and wondering where they'll place, right? Well, hope you'll join us this Memorial Day weekend. But right now it's two for Tuesday, and I got a twofer of the Rolling Stones next.
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0: Mornings with Woody and Wilcox on 96.3 ROV. It's the end of the world as we know it, the one I love, two from REM on a two for Tuesday, requested by Janet. 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

0: 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I'm Don Walker. Happy second Monday to you, and let's make the second Monday a little better.
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4: Wow, that's awesome. Thank you so much. You know what? I don't know. I just always feel like you just got to put that, put the words in and just kind of wish for the best. But I always felt like it's going to happen. 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
0: See, that's the right attitude right there. It's going to happen. 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That's why I keep giving you the word if you missed it. 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Because if we call you to give you a grand, it's going to come from an unknown number. All right? So do that. 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

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You can't even see the weekend from here. At least there's the twofers. 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

96.3 ROV, The Rock of Virginia, and Mornings with Woody and Wilcox. I'm Don Walker. Happy second Monday, Tuesday. And if you like that hair metal type stuff from the 80s, you know you do. From 70s to 80s, some early 90s too. Hairball. It's going to be at Dr. Pepper Park this Saturday. We've got your last chance to win tickets. Uh-huh. That's what I'm talking about. And you can win them right now. iHeartRadio. 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Good luck. And we'll see you at Hairball, Dr. Pepper Park, this Saturday.

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What's this one do? 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

96.3 ROV, The Rock of Virginia, and Mornings with Woody and Wilcox. I'm Don Walker. Free Gas Friday is coming back this Friday. 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

0: 96.3 ROV, the Rock of Virginia, and of course, Mornings with Woody and Wilcox. I'm Don Walker. Sorry, I don't know what the hell just happened there. It's Tom Petty times two, because it's two for Tuesday. I'm Don Walker. This Saturday, I'm going to be out at, I'm going to be with the Hill City Howlers. You know, it's the rebranded Lynchburg baseball team, and I get to throw out the first pitch. I'm stoked. You have to come see how I've already planned it. I'm planning my first pitch. It's going to be beautimous. It's going to be a beautimous thing. But so I'm going to be out there this Saturday. I think the first pitch is at 6:30. So, but if you want to get in for free, because, you know, save some money, because, you know, times are kind of tough right now. 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All right, and we'll see you out there this Saturday as I throw out the first pitch. 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

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And now Mornings with Woody and Wilcox. I'm Don Walker. Hey! We got another keyword coming up. Yep, part of grand in your hand, your chance at $1,000. Cigarette, because the keyword's coming up next.

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0: 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Yep. Little bit of Skid Row. Couple of them. 18 in Life and I Remember You, because it's Two for Tuesday. Two for Tuesday. I'm Don Walker. Let's do it.
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0: All right, Adam, you won $1,000. What are you going to do with the dough?
6: We are building a new, I don't want to call it a shed. It's more like we're building a garage here at home, and that'll go a lot towards that. And me and my wife have been talking about taking a trip.
0: Now, see, there you go. Do a little bit of both. Treat yourself and use it responsibly. I don't know. But if you missed the word at the top of the hour for this hour, your chance. The word is coin, C-O-I-N, coin, C-O-I-N. 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You put in the word. The thing pops up automatically. It doesn't matter what you do on your phone or the pooter or whatever. It pops up. You put in your word. You put in your name and all that good stuff. And then for the rest of the hour, answer the phone. 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I don't know why Mickey Mouse came into that, but just make sure you do that, all right? 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
2: Rosetta. Sweet Rosetta fat. She thought she was a cleaner, but she was a frying pan. Yeah, the picker. Picks with the fingers, great. Okay.

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3: 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Now Mornings with Woody and Wilcox. I'm Don Walker, and did you know Nokefest is coming up next month? We're only a few weeks away. It's like 3 weeks away, maybe, something like that. Yep. Arts, crafts, music, the whole thing. And we've got weekend passes to give away. 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Good luck, and we'll see you out at the Nokefest. 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

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I'm Don Walker, now with Ozzy!

0: 96.3 ROV, the Rock of Virginia, and Mornings with Woody and Wilcox. We had a couple from Ozzy Osbourne, because it's Tumor Tuesday. I'm Don Walker, and yeah, let's go home, shall we?
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96.3 ROV, the Rock of Virginia, and Mornings with Woody and Wilcox. I'm Don Walker, and it is officially... Oh, yeah! Oh, hold on. I had to wait for that part first. Hold on. Okay. I can't. There we go. All right, y'all. Let's go home, shall we? Because Just go home already. Here we go now.

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0: 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All part of your two for Tuesday. I'm Don Walker, and I'm excited for you.
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0: I want you to win $1,000. I do. And I mean it from the bottom of my heart every single time I say that. So, that's why I remind you what the word is, so in case you missed it, you can still get in for the money. All right, so the word for this hour is fun. F-U-N. Fun. F-U-N. 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Thing will pop up. You put it in all the info on the little pop-up thingamahoozit. 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It says grand in your hand. 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

0: 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I'm Don Walker. Thanks to Helen. Wanted to hear some Linkin Park, so we did a couple of them. 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Thank you, Helen. 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

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Hey, y'all. My name's Don Walker. And guess what? Guess what's up next? Did you guess right? No, you didn't? All right.

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96.3 ROV, The Rock of Virginia, and Mornings with Woody and Wilcox. Metallica, King Nothing, song number one in mandatory Metallica. And we do three. That's why I, your host, Don Walker, call it a menage a trois of Metallica. So now number two, Leper Messiah. Mandatory Metallica, 96.3 ROV.

0: Oh, yeah! Sorry. I'm sorry. 96.3 ROV, The Rock of Virginia, and Mornings with Woody and Wilcox. That was Metallica and Phantom Lord. What else? I played a couple more. I know I did. Leper Messiah and King Nothing. Three of them. Uno, Dos, Tres. Played Why. That's right. It's Mandatory Metallica. As I like to call it, it is a menage a trois of Metallica. And I'm your host, Tom Walker. Weeknights, 6 o'clock. Mandatory Metallica on 96.3 ROV.
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96.3 ROV, the Rock of Virginia, and Mornings with Woody and Wilcox. I'm Don Walker, and I'm going to be out at the Hill City Howlers game in Lynchburg this Saturday. I get to do the first pitch at 6:30. 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

96.3 ROV, The Rock of Virginia, and Mornings with Woody Wilcox. I'm Don Walker. Coming up this Friday, we're doing it again. It is Free Gas Fridays. 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
13: 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Your identity is formed by a secret history. 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
1: Two for Tuesday nights are always awesome. Big Rig, I love it, man. Deuce is loose. And we get ready for some fun this weekend where it's not about twofers, block parties. Nope. This weekend, it is the Memorial Day 500 countdown. We get it started 6 a.m. on Saturday, and we rifle through the 500 most popular songs as really dictated by you. We watch so many different metrics. 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Really one that's just perfect soundtrack for your Memorial Day weekend. So whether you're grilling, chilling, whatever it is, we got you with the Memorial Day weekend 500.
2: 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Quote, Jelly Roll claims weight loss cured his color blindness.
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0: Dear Tuesday, you're like Monday's ugly cousin, but you're still our pal because you're the only place to get two for Tuesday.
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96.3 ROV is the Rock of Virginia. I always love the video for that song where the girl dives into the empty pool and you're like, oh my gosh, she just committed suicide, right? Everybody's shocked. And then she swims up to the edge wet and you're like, wait a minute. Did she just Bugs Bunny that? 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Yeah. Kind of think she did. Let's walk this way.

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0: 96.3 ROV rocks. Getting ready to get everything started for the championship rounds for the East and West Conference of the National Hockey League. As the action begins tomorrow night, it will be the Avs getting ready to get going against the Vegas Golden Knights for game one. And then the Eastern Conference will begin on Thursday night. We've got all the updates, everything you need on this. 24/7 sports, whether it's NHL, NBA right now, Major League Baseball, it doesn't matter. We keep you dialed in so you can bounce over there, get what you need to know, and then bounce back to us for the greatest rock and roll ever made while you're jamming us on the iHeartRadio app.
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10: I adopted my dog, Sunny, last year. 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
1: He kind of shoved me out of the way and said, move. And he went out the front door and he jumped in a car and drove off. And that was the last time I saw him.
0: Search Family Secrets on iHeartRadio, America's #1 podcast network, and the Webby Podcast Company of the Year.